0: My daughter has picked up the habit of labeling absolutely anything she sees in the world as her family. Like, anytime she sees a collection of three things, one of them is mommy, one of them is daddy, and one of them is her. And it's very cute, and it's very lovely, until it's not. Recently, I discovered that I'm a beetle. She and her mother are a ladybug and a bumblebee, but I'm just this nasty beetle that was nearby. She also has this book where one of the pages is just covered in hearts. One of the biggest hearts is mom, one of the smaller hearts is my daughter, and the absolute smallest heart on the page was dad. Possibly the most bizarre one, though, is when she came across a photorealistic picture of a fish, and she just said, "Daddy," and then didn't label anything else. I was just a fish by myself. But she's thinking of me, so that's gotta count for something.
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1: Play Edmonton traffic.
2: On the West Henday, there's a collision southbound near Stony Plain Road with some pretty steady delays all the way back onto Yellowhead. On Yellowhead, there's a stall eastbound at 127th Street. That's also seeing 15 to 20 minute delays from before 142nd Street. And 23rd Avenue is closed westbound at Millwoods Road after an earlier collision. Detours are in place. 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
1: We've just received official confirmation that a massively popular movie from the year 2000 is getting a sequel. I'll give you one guess what it is, and then I'll tell you. Are you ready? 3, 2, 1. It's The Grinch. How the Grinch Stole Christmas is getting a sequel with Jim Carrey, no less, which is remarkable, by the way, because he revealed recently that he hated working on the first one, wanted to quit on day one, only got through the production because he talked to a man who trained CIA agents to withstand torture. So I don't know how many millions of dollars they offered this man, but clearly it's worth it for him to make a sequel. Some say that the Grinch's wallet grew 3 sizes that day.
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3: 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Having a good night. Let's do this.
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0: Connor.
1: International fans visiting North America for the World Cup have started to fall in love with ranch dressing, which is surprising to me because I wasn't aware that ranch wasn't already everywhere around the world. But it's gotten so intense that TSA was forced to issue a warning saying, please avoid chugging your ranch, as World Cup fans fell in love with the condiment, got to TSA, and were forced to absolutely down every last drop because they couldn't take it on their flights. But get this, Kraft is leaning into the whole thing. They have announced a new TSA-compliant ranch kit aimed at travelers who don't want to leave the United States without the condiment. It comes with a clear TSA-approved quart-sized bag, a bulk stash of Kraft ranch packets enough to equal a standard bottle of dressing, a flavor that is only temporary, and a memory that will last them a lifetime.

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2: On the West Henday, there's a collision southbound near Stony Plain Road. There are heavy delays back onto Yellowhead. I recommend choosing an alternate route. On Yellowhead, there's a stall eastbound after 127th Street. We're still seeing some pretty late in the day delays from before 142nd Street. And 23rd Avenue is closed westbound at Millwoods Road after an earlier collision. Detours are in place. 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

0: the last time we saw Lil Nas X, he was wandering down the middle of the street in the middle of the night wearing nothing but his tighty whities, clearly having some sort of episode. However, earlier this week, he released a video announcing that he is feeling much better. He's attended rehab, got diagnosed as bipolar, and has new music on the way. This man is entering a new stage of his life, which is hopefully a lot more clear and calm for him. I respect the guy for coming out and saying exactly what went on, because not everybody has the guts. And I do think that being bipolar isn't often talked about by people who struggle with it seriously. I know a lot of folks who say it like as a joke, like, oh, I'm so bipolar. It's not funny, though. Have you ever experienced a mental health crisis that resulted in a video of you walking down the street half naked going viral on the internet? Probably not, right? And I bet the people willing to make that joke also don't have an album of music on the way.
1: Let's go. Let's kick off the night.
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1: I love my wife, and she is smarter than me. And I thought that having a wife who's smarter than me would be a very good idea because she can help me with all of the stuff in life that I don't understand. But little did I know, every once in a while, she was going to ask me for help with things that I also don't understand. Earlier today, I was helping her fill out her resume a little bit. But I wasn't really helping. I was just there while she was doing all of the work, figuring out exactly what she wanted to say and how she wanted to say it. And then she would look up at me and read a sentence and ask, does that make sense? And of course it makes sense. She went to university and I have a diploma for radio from a trade school. So I'm not really helping. I'm just helping her help herself. But I'm grateful that she includes me because it's very clear that she's capable of doing this entirely on her own, so she must want me around for some reason. I just can't figure out what.
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1: If you are even slightly addicted to social media the way that I am, chances are you have seen a lot of posts about the Los Culturistas Culture Awards this week, and you might be confused if you don't know what they are. Let me explain. The Los Culturistas Culture Awards are almost inexplicable. It's Bowen Yang, who you may know from Saturday Night Live, and his friend Matt Rogers. They host a podcast together, Los Culturistas, and every year they have awards. And this year, the ceremony was televised, including awards such as Best Temperature, Fastest Four-Legged Animal, Best Movie of All Time, Most Uncommon Accident, The Mouse in the House Award for Quiet but Powerful, and my personal favorite, Most Beautiful Name for a Daughter You Haven't Even Thought of Yet. If it isn't already obvious, they come up with all of these awards themselves, and then real celebrities show up to accept them. And if it still doesn't make sense to you, I would stop trying. It is not something that you figure out with time. Let's do it.
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0: I would never claim to understand Sweden. I think that they live in a world completely outside of the one I've developed for myself, because they do things that I couldn't possibly imagine. I found out today that some small towns in Sweden power their houses using electric vehicles. This is a real headline. We use the cars to power our homes. Swedish neighbors slash electric bills with EVs. At first, I thought impossible, because then you have to charge your car after your car charges your house. But then I remembered there's electric vehicle charging stations. It saves them money to power their home with their cars. And before you ask, no, you can't power your home with a regular car, I've been informed that the fumes could cause a massive problem.
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1: The world famous Robin Hood tree in Sherwood Forest has officially died after over 1,100 years. It's deeply tied to folklore, specifically the story of Robin Hood, obviously. Apparently, it's the tree that Robin Hood and his band of merry men hid in when the Sheriff of Nottingham went searching for them. And it's a real place that real people could visit. But if I'm being completely honest, I'm surprised that it even lasted this long, because I just found out in 1904, they added metal chains and wooden props to prevent heavy branches from collapsing. And decades later, they got crazy with it, started to fill hollow sections with concrete, while parts of the tree were also covered with lead, fiberglass, and fire retardant paint in an attempt to preserve it. Yeah, man. If someone tried to do any of that to me, I would also die.
0: 1, 2, 3.
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1: We talked about it earlier, how most people have not RSVP'd for my wedding, which is coming up in September, so. 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
1: Yeah.
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2: I promise.
1: I don't know if I believe you anymore. 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
1: I'm going to need you to cross your fingers and say a little prayer for me because I am taking my daughter on a solo trip this weekend to visit my family, even though she's officially entered the phase where she is having tantrums if her mom's not around. So I pick my kid up from daycare and there is a 20-minute window where we are home and my wife is not. And we are in a generally good mood until she realizes her mom isn't there. And then she just starts sobbing. And so far, it seems as though there's nothing I can do to stop this or prevent it, which is a little bit nerve-wracking. Because it is a 2.5-hour car ride to visit my family tomorrow. And then it's a whole 48 hours after that where

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So no matter what happens this weekend, one of us is coming back completely changed by the experience. It's the vibe, it's gonna be lit tonight.

0: if you want to make a lot of money really fast with no real way of knowing whether or not it's sustainable, all you have to do is announce that you're making AI now. There's a shoe company called Allbirds. They announced earlier this year that they were going to shift from making shoes to making artificial intelligence compute infrastructure. And it sent their stock price soaring. They got a lot of money really fast, and they haven't even made any AI yet. Can I tell you something? Can I be vulnerable for just a moment? I don't think AI is sustainable, and I don't know how the stock market works, so I'm scared right now.
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1: Sometimes I want to tell you about a real news story that's actually happening, but the details are so crazy that I just end up sounding like a conspiracy theorist. Like today, I found out about this new license plate camera that is being marketed to police services around the world. It can track your phone, your wearables like smartwatches, the infotainment on your phone. It can track the tire pressure that your car has, and any notifications that your vehicle is trying to give you, for that matter. It'll even be able to tell if you had pets in the car if they are chipped. I don't want to freak anybody out with this, but genuinely, what possible reason could they have for wanting all of that information? At what point do I just turn myself in so that I can just go to jail already? I haven't committed any crimes, but at this point, they'll find something, I'm sure. And I'm too tired to wait.
2: All right, here we go, guys. Right
3: 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Good night. Let's do this.
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1: If you're a fan of Marvel and the Muppets, this is going to be a great year for you. The Muppets are celebrating their 50th anniversary the only way you possibly could, by releasing a series of comic books with Marvel. Here are some of the plots. I really like every single one. Ralph the Dog is kidnapped by Mojo to help launch his new streaming service. Or Dr. Bunsen Honeydew and Beaker welcome Bruce Banner and Hank Pym to Muppet Labs for an experiment with gamma rays and Pym particles. Or when Clea falls ill from a magical virus that Doctor Strange doesn't have the cure for, help arrives from the unlikeliest of sources, the Swedish Chef. And pigs in space meet raccoons in space. Cosmic chaos ensues when Captain Link Hogthrob, First Mate Piggy, and Dr. Julius Strangepork crash into Rocket Raccoon and Groot. The Muppets Take the Marvel Universe number one is going to go on sale this September. Now, what do I tell my wife to make sure she understands we have to budget for Marvel Muppet Comics?

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0: and I get sweaty when I sleep. Here's the thing. I'm so used to living in a building that is blocked off from anything else in the neighborhood. I've never been this exposed before, but now I'm in this duplex where my windows gaze out upon at least four other houses at any given time, and I am consistently forgetting that I have to close the curtains. And it doesn't happen as often as I'm making it sound like it happens, but even once is probably all it took for someone to know they are never going to talk to me if we make contact in the grocery store.
1: Let's go. Let's kick off the night.
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I forgot that late at night, people can see through your windows if you have a light turned on. And that's how I get around, because I forget to close the curtains.

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1: Hey, quick tip. If you don't have to wear a diaper in public, you should probably avoid wearing a diaper in public. Olivia Rodrigo recently went on the record saying that she could smell fans who were wearing diapers in the front row of her shows. This is like a popular life hack that's been going around the past few years where people are like, hey, if you find yourself at the front row of some big event and you don't want to give up your spot, just wear a diaper. Guys, I have a baby. Let me tell you from experience, diapers don't block out the smell. And I'm not shaming anybody that has to wear a diaper. I understand that some people need that assistance in their life. But other people are looking at this like it's some sort of genius life hack that they can all get away with. And I want to tell you now, before a bunch of you try it out, it is not nearly as secretive as you think it is. I can tell immediately when my toddler needs a diaper change, and she is less than half of your size.
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1: We've just received official confirmation that a massively popular movie from the year 2000 is getting a sequel. I'll give you one guess what it is, and then I'll tell you. Are you ready? 3, 2, 1. It's The Grinch. How the Grinch Stole Christmas is getting a sequel with Jim Carrey, no less, which is remarkable, by the way, because he revealed recently that he hated working on the first one, wanted to quit on day one, only got through the production because he talked to a man who trained CIA agents to withstand torture. So I don't know how many millions of dollars they offered this man, but clearly it's worth it for him to make a sequel. Some say that the Grinch's wallet grew 3 sizes that day.
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0: I would never claim to understand Sweden. 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
2: So I went and just started wandering around the mall, and before even that long of walking, some lady approaches me, and she's just like, hey, do you work here? And like walking in the main mall, like I wasn't in a specific store or anything, just in the hallways. And she saw me and asked that. And she had a bag for Levian Rose and a receipt. So it looked like she was returning something. So she was looking for a store. And as I'm saying, no, I don't work here, she continues to be asking me basically where, she's like, do you know where this store is? Blah, blah, I need to return something, blah, blah, blah. Luckily for her, I just passed Levian Rose, so I did happen to know where it was. But no, I did not work there. So I told her, no, I don't work here, but I do know where that is. So I guided her back down the hallway to where the store was and pointed it out. And I was like, there it is.
3: Does this happen often to you?
2: Kind of, yeah. I've had it happen at Winners a lot. I had it happen at Walmart one time when I was looking at conditioner or something. I don't understand.
3: Winners.
2: But the weirdest thing about it on Friday was because I was wearing my dirty white Converse, my bright red sweatpants, and a baggy t-shirt.
3: Oh.
2: And just like my lanyard with my keys, and I have no idea what sparked in what I looked like that she, you know, put her finger on it as I work at the mall.
3: She thought you were the janitor.
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1: On Play.
2: Now, Jake.
3: Yeah.
2: I have a qualm with you and others.
4: What did I do this time? And what did others do this time?
2: Apparently something as simple as RSVPing wedding is not so simple, as we've only received RSVPs for about half of our ceremony people and maybe a third of the people invited to the party part. So, and we've got less than 3 months, and we got to order food. So, and it's funny because I've talked to people about it. People have messaged me being like, yeah, I'm so excited for your wedding, blah, blah, blah. And then they're not on the RSVP list. And I'm like, excuse me, what? Like, is this a normal thing? Is it actually, I mean, since it's Evites, I don't know if maybe that's why. Maybe people don't think they need to RSVP anymore. It says, please kindly RSVP right beside the photo of my dog on it.
4: I think 80% of people don't respond in a timely manner. And so, it's only like the keeners that get on that kind of stuff.
2: So that means I need to message everyone individually and...
4: It means they don't respect you.
2: Whoa. Well, I don't want them there then.
4: No, of course they do, but I think it's one of those things where people are like, oh, I'll get to it, and then they put it off, and then it's like a week goes by, and then they'll be like, oh, I'll get to it.
2: I mean, I guess that's fair. I do that with other things, but for a wedding, I feel like it's pretty important to do. Now we have the fun task of reaching out to everyone who has not responded. Are you RSVPing right as we speak?
4: I'm about to, but I want to show you something that's very relatable, because just on June 10th, these two are getting married July 11th. Look what message I got texted to me from Lisa Evans.
2: You have an RSVP. Oh, it went up. You have an RSVP to the wedding. So you're in like double doo-doo.
4: Yeah.
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2: Kenzie Ray, you're a little bit angry at me.
3: You, along with pretty much half of the people that have been invited to my wedding, have not RSVP'd.
2: I'm sorry.
3: To said wedding.
2: I apologize.
3: And said wedding is less than 3 months away. We need to order snacks and food and desserts and all the things. So we got some texts. Amy said, back in my day, no e-vites, but we included a reply card with a stamp and everything, and nope, very few replies. And that does make me feel better, because part of me was thinking maybe I should have sent physical invites, because my concern is maybe it went to a bunch of spam folders. And people just don't check their spam. And I'm concerned people are deleting their spam folders before they see it, and then it's gone forever. So that was my concern, but that makes me feel a little bit better.
2: Also, you strike me as not the bridezilla type.
3: No, basically nothing to do with wedding stuff. I want to be as uninvolved as possible.
2: So who's taking care of things for you, pretty much?
3: My sister. Okay. And my mom. She's helping a lot, too. But my sister is definitely taking the forefront. I told her she should be a wedding planner, because my goodness, she is incredible at it. She's done a very good job, and I'm very appreciative. I hate this kind of stuff. not my life.
2: Look at this text from Paige.
3: Yeah, hers is so, this is actually the most iconic thing someone could ever do. She said, my friend put on her invites that if they didn't RSVP on time, to bring a chair and a sandwich if they were going to show up.
2: Hell yeah.
3: And I regret not doing that, because that would have saved me having to go and message everyone individually to tell them to either RSVP and or check their spam folders.
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1: I wanted to tell you that there's this thing that you can do to get your cat to come to you. And it's a noise that I saw on TikTok, and it sounds a little like this. Meh-eh. And it's supposed to make your cat come to you. This was, I guess, created by this guy. Have a quick listen to this clip.
2: How to speak cat lesson two. Meh-eh. Which means, come here.
1: Now you give it a try.
3: Meh-eh.
1: Yeah, wow, you're good at it.
3: I'm a natural.
1: Okay, let's see if Ozzy looks when you do it.
3: Meh-eh.
1: Do you see him perk up his head?
3: He's sleeping right now, so I think he might be in dreamland.
1: Oh, okay.
3: But I think he responded in his dream for sure.
1: All right, let's see what other people are saying.
4: What the? Oh my God.
1: Worked for that girl. Worked for that person. Now, if your cat's around you, is it like looking at the radio by chance? Oh, I like that. So I've been practicing that, and both my cats come to that now.
3: Wow, I'm going to have to try and get a video of Ozzy, seeing if it works on him.
1: I wonder what the dog equivalent is.
3: Get over here.
1: Bark.
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2: Time for showbiz. I feel so weird saying this, but Jon Bon Jovi has officially entered his grandpa era.
3: Grandpa?
2: Yeah, Grandpa Bon Jovi.
3: Aww.
2: Sounds strange, but honestly, he's loving every second of it. He's 64, which doesn't seem like a grandpa age to me. Rock legend, he says his new favorite title isn't rock star, it's Papa John. Bon Jovi recently became a grandpa twice. His son Jake, hey, great name. And his wife, Stranger Things star Millie Bobby Brown, they welcomed a baby girl. And just a few months later, his oldest son, Jesse, also had a daughter. Bon Jovi says both families have been visiting lately, and he's absolutely soaking it all in. Imagine growing up and finding out your grandpa is Jon Bon Jovi. It's like discovering your grandpa is Santa, but with a greatest hits album.
3: Okay, so comedian Rob Schneider, he offered to pay any fines for the MLB players who were writing Bible verses on their uniforms. Several San Francisco Giants pitchers were warned for writing them on their hats, which were the pride versions of them for Pride Night. They said that it was because it violated uniform rules by adding messages to their caps. The incident sparked a broader debate over faith and Pride Night events and uniform policies in baseball. So that's kind of crazy. I like that he stood up and did that for them, though, I guess. But it says that there hasn't been any actual fines issued at this point, but he was fully prepared to do so.
2: Rob Schneider, Deuce Bigelow, male gigolo.
3: Yeah.
2: Wow.
3: Yeah, here he is, changing it up. You can tell, even in his recent stand-up sets, he's definitely changed his worldview for sure. And then on the other spectrum, Disney has released its first trailer for the upcoming animated film Hexed, which stars Hailee Steinfeld. If you don't know, she's from Pitch Perfect. A lot of other movies too, but that's the main one. She's a teenager who discovers she has magical powers, and it basically follows her being transported into a hidden world of witches, where she begins to uncover some family secrets and all that, as most Disney movies do go. But so this film is set for release on November 25th of this year.
2: Meanwhile, Kevin Bacon, he's changing his name, sort of. So the Footloose star, he's calling himself Kevin Bean. Yeah, every Wednesday, as part of a campaign encouraging people to swap meat for beans one day a week.
3: What? Oh my gosh. I was going to make a joke that he was switching it to a different food item, but not beans. I was going to say eggs or something.
2: Hey, it's Kevin Eggs here.
3: Hey, I'm Kevin Bean.
2: Man. But like, why is he asking for people to swap meat for beans one day a week?
3: Beans are really good for you.
2: Can't argue with that logic. And that's your showbiz.
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2: So what exactly happened with Bunny XO and Jelly Roll? Yeah, if you didn't know, they're getting a divorce. Well, Bunny XO finally speaking out about the split from Jelly Roll, and honestly, it sounds less like one giant blow up and more like years of not having the hard conversations. So on her podcast, she said the couple were never great at arguing, so they'd often bottle things up instead. She revealed a Mother's Day argument, left her feeling fed up and tired, and then that was the turning point. My translation, if you've ever said, "I'm fine," while aggressively loading the dishwasher, you already understand this story.
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2: One of my favorite franchises has been confirmed by Mike Myers himself. Austin Powers 4 is happening. Yeah, it's amazing. He didn't give details about, you know, script or release dates or casting or anything like that because it is still a little early, but he did give a confirmed yes that it is moving forward when he was asked about it on a podcast. So we love that. He also recently brought back Dr. Evil in a Verizon commercial. So that kind of brought up some buzz about the franchise returning as well. And this is really exciting because Goldmember, which is the last movie they made, was in 2002.
3: Oh my.
2: Yeah, that's 24 years with no Austin Powers movies. And I think that's why the world has been so messed up because there's hasn't been any Austin Powers. That's the joy in everyone's life, truly, I think.
3: I'll take it over another Fast and Furious remake.
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2: Theatrical release of Toy Story 5. So I have come up with some Toy Story true or false questions for you, Jakers, to test your Toy Story knowledge.
3: Okay, I like this.
2: Cool. Alrighty, first one. Buzz Lightyear's catchphrase, to infinity and beyond, was actually written into the script after recording began.
3: Yeah, that's true.
2: That's false.
3: No, it's not.
2: Yeah.
3: Okay. Man, you really had me on that one.
2: I know, I gotcha.
3: I mean, it was a long time ago. It came out and, you know. Me with another one.
2: All right. Toy Story 2 was originally deleted in a major computer accident before being recovered.
3: True.
2: That is true.
3: I remember that story.
2: Yeah, they had a backup, luckily. But otherwise, can you imagine having to redo all of that again? That's insane.
3: Unreal.
2: I would be unhappy.
3: Especially back then when there was not as much help you can get from computers as there are today.
2: Yeah, right? Honestly, though, crazy. All right, next one is Toy Story was the first ever fully computer animated feature film.
3: What year did it come out again? Do we know?
2: 95 was the first one.
3: I'm going to say that's true.
2: It is true.
3: Yeah.
2: There you go.
3: All right. We're rolling.
2: Okay. Pixar originally planned Toy Story to be a musical.
3: False.
2: That is false. That would make it unbearable.
3: Wouldn't work, in my opinion.
2: I think the parents would all get sick of it. I don't think there would be five of them if they were musicals.
3: Good point.
2: Okay, and last one here. Buzz Lightyear was originally named Lunar Larry.
3: Wow. That's got to be false.
2: It's true.
3: No way!
2: Yeah.
3: Lunar Larry.
2: Yeah, in early development, he was Lunar Larry.
3: I wonder what changed in the meeting.
2: They were like, that's lame.
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We don't like to do too much explaining. 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
2: Coach Jake update for my 11U Sharks. If you've ever had a kid in sports, you know these nights hit a little bit different because this was the final regular season game.
3: Oh, man.
2: I mean, you look around, you realize how many hours you've spent at the Ball Diamond, the lawn chairs, the Tim Hortons runs, the snacks, the bug spray, endless search for missing water bottles. Becomes your whole life. It really does. You know how stressed out I was yesterday because we missed the game before.
3: Mm-hmm.
2: I told you my teeth were moving because I was stressed. My molars in the back, and you recommended me getting them taken out. But the good news, the Sharks picked up their 7th straight win, convincing 8-2 victory. The bad news, our inflatable Shark mascot has mysteriously vanished. Yeah, not even kidding. During warm-ups, he was standing proudly behind the dugout. Kids were giving him high fives. Then, poof, gone. Now, there wasn't a big wind. Nobody saw him leave. No witnesses, no clues. Now, keep in mind, this is a plastic dollar store inflatable shark.
3: Still.
2: Like, was he kidnapped? Did a rival team steal him? I doubt it. They were a really nice team. But did he simply decide to swim off into the sunset after a successful regular season? We may never know, but I know what I have to do because we have a playoff game tonight.
3: Call the cops.
2: And I got to get us another shark.
3: Issue a bolo.
2: What do you do in a situation like that, right?
3: You crack down in this city and we find that shark.
1: Now wake up. 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
1: So Rod Stewart is facing backlash after attending a World Cup match in Boston with his sons just hours after canceling a concert in California due to health reasons.
2: Oh.
1: His team said he was diagnosed with an acute respiratory infection and laryngitis. I mean, he's not singing at the game. He's just watching and probably cheering, which probably didn't help his case. Definitely a bold move, I would say.
2: He already sounds like he has laryngitis, like 24-7 when he sings.
1: Yeah, that's a good point.
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3: Ryan texted in and he said, hey guys, outside of improving yourself, what are some good ways to get revenge on an ex?
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4: 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Moving on, not even giving them the time of day.
3: Treating them like a gray rock.
4: Yeah, unless if you like gray rocks.
3: That's true.
4: Wasn't there a chick that sent a bunch of DoorDash orders to her ex? I heard about that.
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4: 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Like they go into a little song and dance number? They could do that, but like dressed as a wiener or something. Be like, you're a wiener.
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2: We talked about it earlier, how most people have not RSVP'd for my wedding, which is coming up in September, so yeah. 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
3: I am going to do it today.
2: Okay. 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
3: I promise.
2: I don't know if I believe you anymore. And everyone else.
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10: Welcome to it. Over the next hour, we play back the top 10 from the first weekend of summer. This weekend, back in the year when Mark Wahlberg had the number one grossing film worldwide. Remember what that was? We'll get to it. Tonight's show welcomed a new host. He's still going. The Ice Bucket Challenge became a thing. It was cold, but it was for a great cause for ALS. Our top song from an artist who made her debut and is the only artist to appear twice this week in our playback power track, the number one song in North America at year's end. One of those songs had you singing it for the rest of the week if you had heard it just once. So let's get to it. Hey, welcome to the start to summer. Three of the top four songs of the year are in this hour. Let's get to it. As North America, Mexico, the U.S., and Canada host the World Cup of Soccer, our first song is from a duo out of Norway whose team qualified for the Cup. Are playing in a group with France, Senegal. This song was initially popular in the Scandinavian countries, but after a slight name modification for the artist and a re-release, the song made it to the rest of the world. It got to number one here in Canada. I love the meaning of this song as well. When asked about what they said inspirations come from, well, you know, imagine growing up in a small town but having huge dreams and people telling you that's not realistic. You can't have a huge worldwide hit. They prove them wrong. On the Weekend Playback, counting down the top 10 from this week and the first weekend of summer, Nico and Vince with Am I

0: Sometimes in life, we need to pay some dues before getting a little recognition or starting to move in the right direction. That's what went down with DJ Snake, who got some recognition for a Pitbull song, Shut It Down, and Lady Gaga's Applause. It's French DJ and record producer DJ Snake featuring Lil Jon with Turn Down For What, a song that showed up in the film and soundtrack Furious 7. This week, it lands at number 9 from this very weekend, June of 2014. Summer officially kicking off this weekend. In 2014, we were getting ready for another World Cup. It saw Germany winning in the host country, Brazil. The top-rated TV shows in Canada were Marvel's Agents of S.H.I.E.L.D., The Blacklist, MasterChef Canada, along with The Walking Dead. In the U.S., Sunday Night Football won out. Top 5 grossing films, Hunger Games, Mockingjay, Maleficent, Guardians of the Galaxy, The Hobbit, Battle of the Five Armies, and at number 1, worldwide, it was this one.
1: You guys have never seen a truck like this before.
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1: I don't think it's a truck at all. I think we just found a Transformer.
0: That's from Transformers Age of Extinction at number 1 worldwide in 2014 with Mark Wahlberg, Stanley Tucci. Some awesome shows on the telly made their debuts. True Detective, Vince Vaughn, Colin Farrell, Canadian Rachel McAdams, The Flash, and Fargo. The Ice Bucket Challenge was a huge thing. Yes, I did one. Cold, all for a great cause, to raise funds and awareness to fight ALS. We lost Robin Williams and Philip Seymour Hoffman. There were weddings, Brangelina and George Clooney, and How I Met Your Mother ended. Fans were so mad with the finale, the DVD included a totally different ending. Remember that? Jimmy Fallon took over The Tonight Show and is still going strong. Pharrell Williams, his hat at the Grammys that looked like an RCMP hat, still indelibly stamped in my brain. It was a 10-gallon variety. Taylor Swift put out her first pop album with 1989. Other than that, not much happening in 2014. Okay, on the way, the top 8 from the week, and combined with our playback power track, which was the biggest song of 2014, 4 of the top 5 of the entire year, all right here. It's the Weekend Playback.
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So a few countries this week are represented by musical artists and countries in the World Cup. Norway, Canada, the U.S., and right there, England. It's the debut single from Rixton's debut album, Let the Road. It's Me and My Broken Heart, Rixton, in at number 8. The Weekend Playback, counting down the top 10 from this week in 2014. You may hear the sample or groove of that song from a Rob Thomas song, Lonely No More. Okay, we head back to England in a moment with our number 6 song. But right now, a band that some high school friends started in 2004, not dropping albums every year, but say they always take breaks to stay fresh and recharge. Important. On the Weekend Playback, counting down the top 10 from this week, 2014, Tennessee band Paramore, Ain't It Fun, song number 7.

Born in Halifax, West Yorkshire, England, Ed Sheeran, who started writing songs at the age of 11. And yes, he has some Irish roots. I always thought he was Irish. His father and grandfather from Belfast, Ed himself, had that huge hit with the A-Team right out of the box, won him several awards, introduced him to the rest of the world. That was Sing from Sheeran, song number 6. It's the Weekend Playback, counting down the top 10 from this week in 2014. If you thought you heard Pharrell Williams in there, you're right. He produced and co-wrote that one from Sheeran as well. Pharrell had the song of the year in the world, and we have that coming up on our Playback Power Track. Few to get to before then. The biggest artist who made her debut in 14, on the way twice, including our number one, but right now, Justin Timberlake took his hiatus from boy band NSYNC in 2000.

2002. I think that break is still going. This, from his fourth studio album, the 2020 Experience, 2 of 2. Here's JT on the weekend playback from this week in 2014, Not a Bad Thing, at number 5.

0: Day featuring Aussie Iggy Azalea. The song is Problem, this week in at number 4. Yeah, real good one, and a good kickoff to this countdown. 2014, where official start to summer is this weekend. So that single, by the way, topped the iTunes singles charts in a record-breaking 37 minutes when it dropped, and it went to the top in over 40 countries. So if that was number 4 on the countdown and the playback, let's go with this.
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0: Every week, the Power Track, we look for a song that exemplifies the year or monumental that may not be in the top 10 for the week. There's one that rose to the top. It ended up being the top song of the year in the world, okay? Seemed everywhere I went, which included off to Vegas in 2014. The song was everywhere. First released from the soundtrack to Despicable Me 2 in 2013. He then dropped his second album in 14 titled Girl, had a remix of this song with Sky Blue from LMFAO, and that is our featured song this week. It also topped charts in dozens of countries, almost 40 countries, all but Brazil and Slovakia. What's up? It's another song that was parodied by Weird Al, who called his version tacky. The video was amazing for the people featured, including Jimmy Kimmel, Jamie Foxx, Magic Johnson, Kelly Osbourne, Steve Carell, and more. Broke a record for the longest running number one, breaking Lou Bega's Mambo number 5 back in the day. It held the number one spot in 2014 longer than any other song, was finally bumped out of the top spot by our number 2 song, which is on the way. So let's get to it. Pharrell Williams in is this week's Playback.

hard not to feel happy when you hear that song. Pharrell Williams and Happy, our weekend playback power track. The number one song in the entire world for 2014. Williams also part of a production team called the Neptunes. They helped out people like Jay-Z, Britney Spears, Justin Timberlake, Usher, Stefani, Snoop Dogg, and others. Okay, a fitting song right here. Just in front of two more of the biggest songs of the year. The title of this one is Where We Go this weekend officially. The summer solstice kicking off in early Sunday morning. School into its final days. You can tell the teachers are smiling just a bit more. Into our top three on the weekend playback, counting down the top 10 from this week, 2014. Scottish DJ Calvin Harris, Summer, in at number three. And I'm

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0: another of the biggest songs of the year from 2014, John Legend, All of Me. Really likable guy. One of the judges on The Voice, song number two from this very week in 2014, the song that knocked off Pharrell Williams' Happy from the top of the charts back in the day, became Legend's first number one and the second biggest selling song of the year. He's got a few more gigs on his tour, Legend, in the U.S., then off to Europe for more. That song held the top spot for several weeks, but was bumped out by this week's top song on the weekend playback. So that was number two. Let's get to it.
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0: At the top this week, another of the songs of the year. Became the first chart topper for this rapper from Australia, Amethyst Amelia Kennedy. You'll know her. She moved from Australia to the U.S. at 16 to pursue her musical career. From her debut album titled The New Classic, it features British singer Charlie XCX. Billboard magazine calls it the biggest by a female rapper in history. On the weekend playback, counting down the top 10. From this week in 2014, Fancy from Iggy Azalea and Charlie XCX.

0: She did have that great run on Pitbull's Can't Stop Us Now tour, including in Brazil, which was amazing. Iggy Azalea in at number one this week. Fancy. The Weekend Playback produced by the Vin Man Dean Vince. I'm Gary James. Thanks for hanging with us. Welcome to summer. We'll see you next time.
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Deadmau5, Ghosts and Stuff to kick off play weekends. What's going on? I'm Marina Barnes. And look, yes, I know it's Deadmau5, but it reads Deadmau5, and that's how it comes out of my mouth. I can't help it. So now that we got that sorted out, hope you're having a great weekend so far. Thanks so much for tuning in and hanging out with me. You know, weekend's kind of just begun. We still got many hours to go and lots of songs to get to as well. So we got some Classified coming up. But first, here's Maroon 5 on play.

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Maria with Cheap Thrills on Play Weekends. I'm Marina. I did a thing in the last couple of days, and I went in for an oil change on, I think it was Tuesday. Tuesday I went in for an oil change, and I left with a brand new car. Tell me how that works. So basically what happened is my sales rep realized that my interest rate was astronomically high and was like, well, what if we could do something about that? Now, if you rewind to last year when I bought my car in May, the first Chevy Trax that I saw was this beautiful blue color sitting in the showroom. So I'm sitting inside checking it out and realized that the piece of paper on the side of the window says that the color was Marina Blue. And I was like, oh my God, it's meant to be sold. Unfortunately, that Marina Blue Trax had already been sold to somebody else. And I was mad at them. I was really mad at them. So I ended up getting a silver one. Now, again, my interest rate was so high. They're like, what if we can fix this for you? So they did some math, did some stuff, and turns out they could have offered me a brand new 2026 Chevy Trax. This one was an RS versus my active that I had before. And way better interest rate. I ended up being like, okay, you know what? You twisted my rubber arm, sold. So I bought it. I picked it up on Thursday. I got the Marina Blue. I'm so happy. It's the most beautiful car I've ever seen. And it's so funny because somebody told me I should put it in a car show. It's not like a crazy expensive vehicle. It's beautiful, but I didn't think it would, I guess, qualify to go into a car show. So I'm going to have to look into that. I've never been a part of a car show like that before. So we'll have to see how that works out.

So just to continue with my new car topic, I had to set up my OnStar. Like, I had OnStar in the old car, but I have to call and set the new one up, right? So I'm talking to this lovely woman who's down in Calgary, but then she has to transfer me over to some tech department because the app on my phone for my Chevrolet, it doesn't look like it should. Like, it looked more fancy when I got it. Then there was an update. So when I turned my car on from the app, I was able to see how long the car was going to stay on for, and I could extend that time if I needed it to. All of a sudden, the update happened, and that was gone. It's just like an on and off button. And apparently, you're able to adjust your climate control while your car is like warming up or cooling off or whatever you need it to be. It kind of reads what the temperature is outside. So I guess my car doesn't have that version. Like, it's like version 12 and I've got version 11 or something. So she transfers me over to this other woman. So kind, so nice. But what I noticed is she kept saying vehicle. And I was like, oh, I don't think you're from Canada at all. There was a little southern accent in there, but it didn't really come out until she said the word vehicle. And then she asked, oh, how's the weather up in Canada? I'm like, okay, definitely not from Canada. And she says that she's from southern Georgia. And she goes, yeah, we've actually got a tornado warning going on right now. I'm like, well, you seem pretty calm for a tornado warning happening currently. Now, she did say they haven't had a tornado touch down there, at least in her area, for many, many years. So that made me a little bit more at ease. But the whole conversation with this poor girl, I'm terrified for her. Like, I am from Ontario in Tornado Alley. I know all about it. It's terrifying. The winds get scary. The sky gets green. So the whole time, I'm just so worried for this poor girl. So I hope that everything is okay. I'm going to have to like look up weather in Georgia to see if, you know, there was any tornadoes or anything, because it freaked me out for her, okay?

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0: Let's do this. Number one for throwbacks. Play 107. 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

0: waiting.
1: Father's Day coming up tomorrow. Talking about technology that your dad still doesn't understand. And we got text in saying he still says the Google, like it's a place you go. And I think that's the funniest thing ever. Anything that doesn't have a manual with pictures is too advanced. You know what? I totally get it. I get it. My dad is such an old-fashioned guy. Group text. This is another text message that came in. Group text. He replies to all like it's a personal conversation. You know what? We get some people at the office that reply all to messages that they probably shouldn't. Maybe like timesheets and stuff. I don't need to see how much money you're making. I mean, maybe, but I feel bad looking at it. Let me know, what technology does your dad still have a hard time understanding?

future throwback right there. That's Somber with Homewrecker on Play Weekends. As you probably heard, you know, there's a whole bunch of talk going around. Jelly Roll and Bunny XO have filed for divorce after almost 10 years together. And this situation keeps getting more complicated by the minute, I think. Here's the twist that everyone is talking about. Even before the breakup became public, they were still deep in the middle of an IVF journey trying to have a baby together. Yeah, you heard that right. So planning a baby while the marriage was quietly falling apart behind the scenes. So according to reports, the split was not about drama or cheating. It was more about timing and life changes and just, you know, reaching a point where things weren't lining up anymore. But emotionally, their relationship is still super connected. So now fans are trying to process how two people can go from let's grow our family to we're separating, but still saying they care deeply about each other and are staying involved in that IVF process. So it's giving complicated, it's giving emotional, and it's giving you cannot make this up.

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Taylor Swift with Style. That one's going out to Raya, the number one Taylor Swift fan. And the number one Play fan as well. We love you, Raya. Coming up next, though, Hollywood might be getting ready to dig up a classic holiday favorite and give it a brand new chapter. We'll get into that next.

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don't think this was ever, ever going to be on my bingo card, but Hollywood might be about to pull off one of those wait, they're doing what moments again. Jim Carrey is reportedly in talks to return as the Grinch, with Ron Howard possibly coming back to direct, meaning we could be getting a sequel to How the Grinch Stole Christmas more than 25 years later. Yeah, you heard that right. The Grinch might be coming back. Now, the original movie already did the whole steals Christmas, learns a lesson, grows a heart three sizes kind of thing. So the big question is, what exactly is left for him to do in a sequel? You know, steal Valentine's Day, cancel Halloween, take your Wi-Fi password, never give it back. Also worth noting, Jim Carrey has talked about how intense the original filming was. I mean, hours and hours of makeup and full body transformation. I believe I heard in a video that he like wasn't a fan of that process. So if he is considering stepping back into that green fur again, either he really misses it or somebody showed him the paycheck. Either way, the internet is already split between yes, nostalgia, and please don't touch a classic. How do you feel about it?

Well, look at that. Coming up next, another iconic movie franchise might be dusting off the velvet suit and stepping back into the spotlight. And as always, we'll get into that coming up next. Don't go anywhere. What did you say?

So this is big news for anyone who still says, yeah, baby, unironically. Mike Myers has officially confirmed that a brand new Austin Powers movie is in the works. So the Shagadelic Spy might be making a comeback more than 20 years after the last one hit the theaters. So, yeah, Austin Powers possibly returning to the big screen. Now, details are super light. No plot, no cast, no release date. It basically is just a very simple yes from Mike Myers when asked if it's actually happening. Feels very on brand for a franchise that once gave us a villain named Dr. Evil. And fans, as always, are split. Same as the Grinch, you know, hyped for nostalgia or please don't mess with the classic. And let's be real. If Austin Powers comes back, the real question is he still groovy or has the world moved too far ahead of him?

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The end of that song just gets to me. I don't know what it is, but it just, it feels so big at the end of it. It's The Weeknd, Cry For Me on Play Weekends. I'm Marina. We got some Sean Desmond coming up next. And I love that he's been making a comeback on social media. I really do. Every time I pop on TikTok, he's live on TikTok and he's, you know, chilling with the fans, interacting. And I love that for him. So here's Get Ready on Play Weekends.

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1: I must have been super tired when I got into my vehicle. I didn't even notice.
2: What did you do?
1: Look.
2: So you have a sandal and a loafer on?
1: Yeah. I do not know how I did that.
2: They're not even the same type of shoe.
1: No,
2: one's
1: not
2: a
1: at
2: summer
1: all.
2: Shoe and one's like a winter shoe or something.
1: I think maybe my eyes were a little bit blurry.
2: You didn't feel the holes in it, though, when you put your toes in? You're not wearing socks.
1: No, is that bad?
2: Ew.
1: My feet are so clean, though.
2: Straight to jail.
1: I used the African soap.
2: Nope.
1: On my feet.
2: Nope.
1: No?
2: Nope. I'm out.
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Ray, Where's My Husband to end off play weekends. I'm Marina Barnes. Thanks so much for hanging out with me. I truly appreciate it. Haven't said this in a while, but I wouldn't have a job if you weren't listening to the radio station. So thank you for that. I hope you have a great rest of your weekend. Don't forget to hit up our events page on our website to find out all the fun stuff happening throughout town. And that's it, though. Don't go anywhere. We got Time Millions coming up next. They'll take you through your afternoon. So enjoy it. And we'll catch you next weekend. Same time, same place. See ya.

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1: Ty and Millions on Play.
2: We obviously have been really into the World Cup this year. We're both footy fans. So watching it has been an absolute blast. And if you just want a little taste of it, one of the craziest things that happened this week.
3: It was so crazy.
2: It was crazy.
3: It was really crazy.
2: It happened on Monday, June 15th, where Spain and Cabo Verde tied. A team that was, I don't know, they're not set to win the World Cup, but they were said to do very, very well, Spain. They're an incredible team.
3: And if you don't know what the other place is, I've heard people call them Cape Verde, Cabo Verde. They've changed their name on it like 50 times.
2: Yes.
3: We just don't know.
2: Tiny little country.
3: Yes, yeah.
2: And they ended up tying. If you look at the stats, it's absolutely insane.
3: Spain was supposed to win the whole World Cup.
2: 23 shots on goal by Spain. Cabo Verde did 6. Like, it's incredible that they were able to hold their own. And not only that, did you know that the goalkeeper for Cape Verde was found on LinkedIn?
3: Nope.
2: Yeah, they found their goalkeeper on LinkedIn. He's an Ireland-born player, but they reached out to him and was like, hey, do you want to play for the World Cup? He's like, yeah, absolutely. But how do you even make that happen? Like, on LinkedIn, we know how that would sound, obviously, because, well, we made the ad listing.
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1: A little food court for
2: you. Okay.
1: Yeah, I said, would you ever make ketchup cake? And you said yes, because that's a trend that I've been seeing online.
2: Okay.
1: Instantly gross.
2: All right. Can you tell me a little bit more about ketchup cake?
1: Ketchup is the main ingredient.
2: Okay.
1: It's flavored to be like ketchup.
2: Okay.
1: That's gross.
2: Hear me out. The ingredients of ketchup are an acid and a vegetable and a sugar, which are all like kind of necessary ingredients for a cake. Do you know, it's not very common, but there is mayo cakes.
1: Yuck.
2: Well, it's because it's eggs, oil, and acid. That's all mayo is.
1: Yuck.
2: So while yuck is fair, it could technically work.
1: You gonna go home and make that?
2: No, like it's still gonna taste like ketchup, but texturally, could be nice.
1: But yesterday you did say you would eat ketchup by the bowl.
2: Yeah.
1: You draw the line at the ketchup cake? Really?
2: I'm not going to go home and make it. I would try it.
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3: Wandering around the mall, some lady approaches me. She's just like, hey, do you work here? She was returning something, so she was looking for a store. So I told her, no, I don't work here, but I do know where that is. So I guided her back down the hallway to where the store was and pointed it out, and I was like, there it is. But the weirdest thing about it was because I was wearing my dirty white Converse, my bright red sweatpants, and a baggy t-shirt.
0: Oh.
3: My lanyard with my keys, and I have no idea what sparked that she put her finger on it as I work at the mall.
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1: In a world of shrinkflation, things shrinking all the time, and there's this TV show called Shrinking Even.
2: Yes, well said.
1: Coors Light says no. They've created a taller boy.
2: A very, very tall boy.
1: It's a one can that packs three beers into one can.
2: That's a... Just sounds inconvenient to hold, I'm going to be honest.
1: It's 18 inches.
2: I like... Ooh, that's way too... Moving on. There is a can that I think it's Cabin Brewing. They make it, and it's like it's bigger than a tall boy, but not 18 inches. It's like this big. How many inches is that, Ty?
1: I mean, like, that's it. It is excessively big. I'm thinking, like, you know, they could have come out with one that's like more like, I don't know, like 2.8 inches. Like, that's pretty big too, some would say.
2: Who would say that?
1: People say that. I'm just telling you.
0: Ty and Millions on Play.

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1: It has been completely delightful watching people from all over the world come to North America and just enjoy it after, you know, the past 10 years of
2: they're coming here too.
1: Everything. Well, yeah, Canada too. I feel like I've seen a lot less of it just because there's been less games here. But Scotland especially. They have taken Boston, Massachusetts by storm, essentially drinking them, fully drinking them out of beer. The parent company of Sam Adams has said its Boston tap room has ran out of Boston lager because Scotland fans drank it all over the weekend. They drank four times as much beer as the bar usually sells, just the guys in Jersey.
2: If you just Google Scotland, Boston, the top headlines are Scottish soccer fans drinking all of the beer in Boston. Scotland fans drink Boston dry as local bars run out of beer. Scottish World Cup fans are drinking Boston dry. We've never seen anything like it.
1: Yeah.
2: Patrons emptied bars and liquor stores in Boston.
1: Yeah, the White Bull Tavern drank them out of Sam Adams. Scottish fans are just drinking Bud Light now because they have to.
2: They're like, what is this, tap water?
1: It's so funny when you see any videos of people talking, like citizens talking about them. They're like, oh, people from the UK drink a lot. Yeah, like that's their whole thing, babes. That's what they do. Pints are like number one.
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1: I have a question for you that's very important, because as we grow as a society and a city, we get more bathrooms, more types of bathrooms, if you will. So
2: there's washrooms.
1: Yeah, there's toilets, outhouses even.
3: The loo.
1: Yes, absolutely. And what's the best kind? What is the best case scenario public bathroom that you're walking into?
2: Oh my
1: I'm
2: God.
1: Talking about type.
2: The not individualized like, one.
1: Okay, I got beef.
2: You get a little privacy.
1: We were just at a place for lunch that had those, where you walk into the bathroom, but it's actually a...
2: toilet.
1: Well, no, it's like a whole line. You open the door and there is a hand washing station, hand drying station, a toilet, that station, everything. And it's like a little cubicle and there's like 20 of those. I have beef with those.
2: You like the communal one?
1: Well, I don't like
2: it. Break the walls down. I want no doors.
1: My problem with the closed off ones is they always smell. The ventilation in them is way worse than the big communal ones.
2: Yeah.
1: The big communal ones have an air freshener, probably some AC going, at least a fan. But these little guys, they always have a stank to them. So I'm trying to think to myself, like, what's the best case scenario? And I thought of it. It's the little individualized ones, no top.
2: No top.
1: No
2: roof.
1: No, well, there's a roof, but like, it's not completely a cubicle that's closed off. There's some air flowing, some sound, no matter what, there is music in the bathroom.
2: There should be some airflow going on, and there should be no troughs.
1: No troughs and no silence.
2: I don't hate a trough. I just think like a trough is not the best.
1: As a woman, I've never experienced the trough.
2: Really? I find that hard to believe.
1: What do you think we would do in that case, in that scenario? Sorry, Ty. What does a woman do in a trough scenario?
2: There's dividers, doors, but it's a communal trough. I don't know.
1: Explain yourself.
2: I'll draw it out for you. I'll draw you a little diagram.
1: Actually, I'm good.
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1: Remember, I guess back in the day, I don't know if they still do this, when they used to get an oracle elephant to paint who they thought was going to win the Stanley Cup.
2: I don't remember that.
1: Oh, I feel like elephants did this for a while.
2: There was a lot of animal oracles out there.
1: Well, there is another one for the World Cup, and it is out of Toronto. It's called Swimbappe. Like, Mbappe.
2: Love him.
1: I do love Mbappe a lot, but
2: no, I was talking about Swimbappe.
1: I also love Swimbappe, and it is a little goldfish that is in a tank where half of it is one team, the other half is the other. They drop Mr. Swimbappe, the goldfish, in, and whoever side he swims to is going to win the game. He's got 14 right.
2: Wow.
1: Out of, I think it was 28. 10 draws, 4 wrong picks, but 14 correct predictions. And do I believe that the fish is an oracle? No. Do I like a little fun? Absolutely.
2: He's got his own social media.
1: Swimbappe!
2: It says the oracle goldfish predicting the winners of every match.
1: He's doing his best. Listen, you can't put a lot of, I don't know.
2: Tax?
1: On a fish's opinion.
2: Unless you're a gambler.
1: Well, I mean, you shouldn't if you're a gambler. What kind of things are you gambling with?
2: I'm just saying, I know people who have gambled on far more for far less.
1: All I'm saying is the goldfish has the memory of a goldfish. Probably doesn't remember the last World Cup.
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1: I just want to read the text that you sent me.
2: Because it's the truth.
1: It just made me laugh so hard.
2: And I know you said don't text you outside of work hours, but I had to do this.
1: I know. So I was in the middle of a movie and Ty texted me, "This is why you don't go to a movie or anything when World Cup is on. You missed a Messi hat trick. That's crazy." That was the craziest I've ever seen. Then I texted him like an hour later, "Thanks, I was in a movie."
2: Yeah. I had it on in the background because I'm not Argentinian, you know, or anything like that. Wow.
1: Sam.
3: Hi.
1: As a sports guy.
3: Yeah.
1: Good.
3: Electric.
2: Did you watch it or were you playing MLB The Show?
3: Oh, I had it on while I was playing MLB The Show. Okay. Like I was dual screening it. But here's the thing. We're in a fantasy World Cup pool together. Mm-hmm. And when I set my team up, Ty went, "Why did you pick old man Messi? He sucks. He's not going to do anything.
1: He
3: can barely walk."
2: And guess what? Who's still at the top of the leaderboard?
1: Yeah, but like...
3: Yeah,
1: but
2: number one.
1: Saying old man Messi is the dumbest thing I've ever
2: heard
1: you say.
2: Listen, I'm just saying I didn't think he could do it. And then he did, and I went, wow, I'll eat some humble pie.
1: Listen, Tom Brady is Tom Brady. Lionel Messi only cares about ball. He would never kiss his son on the mouth, but he will kiss a ball on the mouth.
2: And how'd Ronaldo do today?
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1: Can I make a complaint that I think a lot of people are too brave to complain about, but not me? I'm Wine City over here.
2: Okay, I thought you were going to say brave.
1: Well, I am brave, but I'm just happy to complain. I'm happy to make this statement because I know a lot of people are way too proud to complain, but I'll do it. I'm sick of getting ready. Every single day, you wake up, you have to shower, you have to wash your face, you got to brush your teeth. Some people wear makeup, some people don't. Some people do their hair, some people don't. Some people lotion their entire body, shave, do the fake tan, whatever you do. Mm-hmm. Every day, I'm tired. Can we stop?
2: You're going to be one of those people who buys like the silicone face mask for sure.
1: What silicone face mask?
2: Like it's like the fake face that people have been wearing online.
1: I've never seen this. Well,
2: you should look it up.
1: And I know what you're thinking. Why don't you just get like fake eyelashes, tattooed, all this stuff on? It's because I'm poor. I'm poor and lazy, and that's a terrible mix of things to be.
2: Do people tattoo their makeup on?
1: Yeah, have you never heard of this? It's lip blushing and tattoo eyeliner. But I go to bed every single night.
2: Incredibly painful.
1: Dreading, knowing I have to put moisturizer on my face, and then, oh my God, that's even before I have to take it all off and put retinol on my face and all these goops and serums and smother them all over me, and then go to sleep and then do it again?
2: How much goop and slime are you putting on yourself?
1: A lot of goop and slime, dude. You're saving yourself a lot of time not gooping yourself.
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0: Kai and Millions.
1: A couple weeks ago, I had one of the craziest mansplaining experiences of my entire life.
2: Was it the one I was at?
1: It was the one you were at, where I asked Ty if you had to be born and raised at a country to be part of the World Cup. Mm-hmm. And some dude, almost flung himself across the bar to say, let me break it down to you, and then explained how to play soccer to me. You know, the game that we've all played our entire lives. I know what the ball is. I know where it's going. It's not like he was explaining offside. Don't get me wrong. I do understand that there's a lot of nuance to soccer, and there's a lot of, interesting rules that aren't basics. But, think of the... you gotta kick the ball to the goal situation.
2: It was also weird, because you were asking me.
1: I wasn't
2: man enough to answer it.
1: It was insulting to you as well.
2: I work in football, so it's okay.
1: I jumped over the bar, and I was obviously insulted, but kind of, I don't know, took it on the chin, moved on.
2: I was just stunned. I was waiting for him to be like, wait a second, why am I explaining this? Aren't you the PA announcer for the Calvary FC?
1: I know, buddy.
2: He didn't do it.
1: I know. Probably didn't feel good for you either.
2: No, ego hit.
1: But I'm starting to realize that I think people think I'm stupid. Maybe I am. Honestly, I'm going to say this fully expecting that maybe I am just dumb, but do I look like I'm stupid, do you think?
2: I think maybe we do. Yeah. We are radio hosts, so...
1: That's our career.
2: Yeah, we got a diploma in broadcasting.
1: Speak for yourself. I dropped out.
2: I also dropped out, but they still gave me one.
1: I didn't get one. Today, I said to my husband, hey, have you seen my mic? Because I've got this little portable mic in my house just to do some work. I said, have you seen my mic anywhere? He goes, oh, yeah. Have you looked in your office?
2: They started mansplaining what an office was to you?
1: No, he just asked if I looked in my office, the place where I keep all of my equipment. Yeah. Yeah, dude.
2: Where was it?
1: It was on my bedside table. But I looked in my office, and then I was watching some show with some friends, and they explained the concept of the show. Well, it was Heated Rivalry. They explained the concept of the show to me, and I'm like, do all of you think I'm brain dead? I don't know.
2: They're really breaking it down.
1: I know. And now
2: it's an episodic series.
1: Yeah, no, honestly.
2: It releases weekly, and you have to tune in to see what's going to happen next.
1: But when it's weekly, that means once a week. And I'm like, man, at this point, so many people are doing it to me that I must look, act, or be stupid.
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